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0: 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Owen Switzer hanging around with y'all until 7 o'clock, filling in for Nikki Drake. And you can join us as we broadcast live right here on Magic from the Allegheny County Chambers 2026 Primary Candidate Forums at Allegheny College of Maryland. 2 days are left, happening this evening at 5:30. Meet the candidates for Allegheny County Commissioner, followed by Sheriff candidates at 7:15. And on Thursday, May the 14th, hear from the candidates for Cumberland Mayor at 6 p.m., followed by City Council candidates at 7:30. 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
4: Tri-State Weather.
5: Tonight, expect cloudy skies with a low of 35. Tomorrow, Tuesday, it's sunny. High is 69. Cloudy in the evening with a low of 50. And Wednesday, the high is 67. Chance of rain with a low of 45 overnight.

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Magic 100.5, Owen Switzer inside of this 5 o'clock hour. And there's two rules of Mother's Day. Don't forget about Mother's Day. And even if you do remember, do not blow it. Mother's Day was this past Sunday. And if you're just finding that out now, consider yourself lucky to be alive. More on that here in just a bit. It's Fleetwood Mac.

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0: given the same questions and have the same amount of time to answer. We'll provide a 30-second notice as time is expiring and we'll alternate between which candidates start first. We'll start with a 2-minute introduction by each candidate and wrap up with 2-minute closing remarks. Our panelists for this evening are Stu Zapsky, Economic Development Specialist with the Cumberland Economic Development Corporation, Trevor DeVore, Vice President, Business Banking Relationship Manager at M&T Bank, Ryan Dunn, Business Developer at Chesney Federal Credit Union, and Julie Westendorf, Chair of the Allegheny County Chamber of Commerce. Also joining us this evening is Jeremy Irons, Chair of the Chamber's Legislative Committee. He will be assisting with timekeeping and rules. As soon as I'm seated behind the table, we'll go ahead and get started. So candidates, please watch for the colored paper to signify remaining time of 30 seconds, and we'll ring the bell when time expires. Any questions? All right, give me 1 second and we can start.
1: Good evening. As was stated, this opening segment is 2 minutes each, and we'll start with Bill Atkinson. Please tell us about yourself and what qualifies you to serve as a commissioner for Allegheny County.
2: Thank you, Stu. First of all, I am a lifelong resident of Allegheny County, lifelong Republican in Allegheny County. What qualifies me for this is I am a current county commissioner, so I have somewhat of an idea of what's going on and what's happening. I spent 30 years in state government, working in economic development and planning. So that helped me to prepare myself for doing this job. I am retired from that, so I do the county commissioner job full time. And why would I want to run again after this is because I love this county. I love where I live. I want to continue to give back, to have the things do better, improve things, and I make a choice to try to make a difference. We've got a lot of things we have accomplished in the last 3.5 years, but I continue to think that there's more that needs to be done, more things we can do. So I want to continue to do that. I want to continue to be your full-time, accessible county commissioner. I'm in the office at least 2 days a week. I love the mountains. I love the outdoors, the activities, the great sense of community that exists here. As we witnessed almost a year from today, a year from tomorrow, in the flooding and how this community came together and how everyone helped each other. It's a spirit in the community that you do not see everywhere you go. And I love being a part of that. I want to enjoy this challenge. I like it to see what we can do even more. We have done a lot of things in the last 3.5 years. 300 plus new jobs were created in county. There's a new housing project. We have a new recreational complex in conjunction with ACM. We did some downtown revitalization in coordination with the city of Cumberland and partnerships throughout with the city, the ACM, FSU, the school board, many others. So I think through these strategic partnerships, smart investment, and shared vision for growth, the county is building a stronger economy, a better quality of life for our community and citizens. And I want to continue to serve the citizens in moving forward.
1: Thank you, Bill. Seth?
3: Thanks, Stu. I inherited my dad's memory, so I had to write this down. My name is Seth Bernard, and I'm running for county commissioner. Throughout my life here in Allegheny County, I've tried to give back to a community that's been good to me and my family. I was elected to 2 terms on Cumberland City Council, where I fought hard to change the way the city approached economic development and open the horizon for a bold new direction for our area. I've been a small business owner, together with my wife, Jewel, bolstering our county's neighborhoods by rehabilitating old and blighted homes. And most importantly, I'm a father of 2, in which I've learned that the most important thing in life is to help pave the way for future generations. All these things have given me the experience and the motivation to grow our county into what we all know it can and should be. So I'm running for Allegheny County Commissioner because I want a government that is proactive in its leadership, thoughtful in its decisions, and dedicated to making every tax dollar work for us. When elected, I pledge to jumpstart economic development through the same bold thinking and actions that I brought to my time on City Council. I pledge to restore government transparency and accountability and earn back public trust and confidence in a system that has been on autopilot for decades. And I pledge to make sure we all see a return on our tax investments, because that's why government exists in the first place,

0: to be responsible stewards of our future and our children's future. Thanks.
1: Thank you, Seth. Creed?
2: Yes. I'm Creed Brody, Jr., born here in Allegheny County. I'm a Bell High graduate. I live with my wife, Trina, in Lordtown. Here in 2 months, we'll be married 40 years. I have 2 grown kids and 3 grandkids, all of which I'm proud to say live in Lordtown, too, as my neighbors where the families live for almost 200-plus years. I'm a heavy equipment operator by trade that I've done for the last 42 years. The reason I run for county commissioner 4 terms ago was to make sure people like me was represented. At that time, wasn't sure which way the county was going. I'm one of them people that do not believe in big government. I believe in the people having a choice with their money. So the first round, we put our heads together, and I can thankfully sit here and say 16 years later, we have not had a property tax increase. 8 years of those, we had a property tax decrease. There has been over 1,600 new jobs put into the county since I've been in office. There has also been a property increase in value of $100+ million. So I would like to continue down the road further with that. We got lots to do in front of us, but I think I'm up to the challenge to continue. My record says it all, so I can sit here. There's no sense making a bunch of promises because that I don't do. What I do is the best I can every day. So thank you, Stu.
1: Thank you, Craig. Dave?
3: Good evening. I'd like to start by thanking the Chamber of Commerce, Allegheny Radio, and Allegheny College for tonight's forum. My name is Dave Caparelli. I'm a proud lifelong resident of Allegheny County, a graduate of Bishop Walsh School and Frostburg State University. My wife, Missy, and my children, Michael and Julia, are my biggest supporters. My ancestors came to Allegheny County for a better life. 120 years ago, they started Caparelli's Bakery, and it's still open today because we shared the same dream, Allegheny County. Around 15 years ago, Nick Scarpelli strongly encouraged me to run for city council. We are no longer friends. Just kidding. I will always be grateful because what happened then, it taught me the importance of giving back to our community. Since then, I've been elected twice to city council and twice as county commissioner, and I am still grateful. Thank you.
1: Thank you, Dave. Leona?
4: All right, good evening. My name is Leona McTaggart, and I am running because I want to build a transparent and accessible county government with more communication and accountability. My goal is to strengthen the services that our residents living here rely on. I want to work with our residents and not around them. My background is in health and human services. For over 30 years, I have been working in that field, and that's a major asset because big decisions are made regarding public safety, public health, and social services. I am currently working as a community health worker at Potomac Valley Hospital, and I also work PRN at a long-term skilled nursing facility. I use the word currently because if I am elected as your commissioner, I have a new employer, and I will be working full-time in that position. I will work hard for you. You need somebody in that county building 5 days a week, and that is what I am willing to do for this county. You need somebody there to attend all the department meetings and also communicate to the public what is going on within the four walls of that building. That is how we're going to build community trust, and that's how we're going to build transparency. And you need full-time hands-on leadership and not part-time attention. And that is my pledge to you. Thank you.
1: Thank you, Lana. Dee Dee?
5: Yeah, good evening, everybody. My name is Dee Dee Ritchie, and I, too, want to thank Chamber of Commerce and the radio station for hosting this forum tonight and Allegheny College. I want to start out by giving a little background on myself. I, too, was born and raised in Frostburg, Maryland. I've lived in Allegheny County all my life. I still live in Frostburg, and I'm raising a 13-year-old granddaughter right now, which is a trial in itself. I graduated from Bell High School and attended Frostburg State University, where I earned 2 master's degrees. I then went to work.

0: for the Maryland Department of Natural Resources for over 20 years as a natural resources planner, and therefore I am very passionate about our environment and our outdoors. Currently, I'm the executive director of the Canal Place Preservation and Development Authority, which is a state agency that also administers the passages of the Western Potomac Heritage Area. I have a strong ethical background, and most importantly, I care about our county and its future. I'm really in this for the right reason. I worked my entire 35-plus year career in public service, so I have hands-on experience in all aspects of state and local government, specifically budget, administration, grants, economic development, transparency, and how to make government work efficiently and responsibly. I know my way around Annapolis, and I know how to get projects funded and completed. I've been asked what my priorities will be if I become commissioner. I, too, will be your full-time commissioner that represents all of Allegheny County. I will work tirelessly to strengthen economic development, public safety, create a county, an efficient county government, and be proactive instead of a reactive leader. I will also work to create better opportunities for our families and improve our overall quality of life. And I can promise you that as your county commissioner, I will be accessible.
1: Thank you, Dee Dee. Before we move to the next question, I'd like to remind everyone in attendance to please silence your electronic devices, please. Thank you.
2: This is a one-minute question, and we're going to start with Bill. The housing market in Allegheny County continues to be flagged as a barrier to population retention and growth, as well as workforce recruitment. What concrete steps would you take as commissioner to attract investment in market rate and middle income housing?
3: Well, that is the old Allegheny High School site. D.R. Horton is preparing, we're preparing the site for D.R. Horton as part of the agreement we have with them. The housing will be 65 units. It'll be mixed use, some single family, some multifamily, some townhomes. So I think that begins to start to address that. These will be market rate housing. We had money left over from when the school was tore down. That money the state said we could keep as long as we used it for that site development. That is the money that's in being used now in order to put in the infrastructure for that large project. Once that is completed, we've already discussed different other projects with them in other areas of the county. So depending on how they sell, we will create more projects and more housing in the area.
2: Thank you, Bill. Seth, if anybody needs me to repeat the question, I'd be happy to do that. Yeah. The housing market in Allegheny County continues to be flagged as a barrier to population retention and growth, as well as workforce recruitment. What concrete steps would you take as commissioner to attract investment in market rate and middle income housing?
4: Yeah, so my top priority getting into office is going to be restructuring economic development. And with that restructure, there's got to be a top to bottom housing study done. Because spending money on new homes can be pointless without addressing the larger issue of blight or understanding the needs of the specific neighborhoods in which the houses are going to be built or the investments going to be done in. So let's identify opportunity zones across the county, which neighborhoods are primed for redevelopment. Does this development occur close to existing businesses or potential businesses? I'm thinking like Memorial Hospital site. With that, we've got UPMC very close to that, so let's target to hospital workers specific to that area. And more than just building new homes, we have so much blight across this county, whether it's Cumberland, Westernport, Mount Savage, Frostburg, doesn't matter. So in many neighborhoods, these rundown houses are bringing down housing prices to begin with. I see you're about to ding me. Okay, sorry.
2: Thank you, Seth. Creed?
5: Yes, sir. As Bill just spoke, in 2013, when the new school was getting built and the decision was made what to do with the old school, it was talked about that time to make a housing development up there. Since then, Cumberland Chase has also opened up. It was ready to start in 2020 when COVID hit. It's rolled out and ready to go. We got Sand Spring Run up in Frost.

0: It's operating real well right now. Got Pritchard Farms, both of which are operating under a RETSA that we put in place, a tax incentive that to help spur housing in Allegheny County. And when Cumberland Chase goes online, hopefully sometime this year, you'll see the same right there. So I think we're already addressing this problem, and hopefully we'll see all these projects roll out soon.
1: Thanks, Creed. Dave?
2: I was going to add that, you know, going back to the Allegheny High School site, this is the largest housing project in the area probably since Bel Air many years ago. Notice, this will help get us noticed. Other developers will notice. Hopefully this will help also spur along development at the former Memorial Hospital site. Around 5 to 10 years ago, it was hard to get developers to look here. They weren't looking, but now we have their attention and they are looking in our area, and we want to keep them looking here.
3: All righty. So that site there at Allegheny High School, it sounds great. I am all for it. I think it's going to be a wonderful investment. However, currently we do not, as a county, have a signed agreement with D.R. Horton. What I would, you know, recommend is, you know, once that project picks up, once we get a signed agreement and things get moving, it's going to be wonderful for the community. However, also, we need to have affordable housing as well. When you're looking at the median income as $60,000 a year, and you're looking to find out how much house you can actually afford, there's only 67 homes currently on Realtor.com that are priced $100,000 and under. So I think the focus should also be on affordability as well as availability. Thank you.
1: Thank you. Dee Dee.
4: Okay. Well, I just want to say that I will work with county, state, and municipal government and other organizations to find the best way to attract developers to build more houses in Allegheny County. But the other problem is too, yes, we have housing underway right now, but I think we need to find other sites where we can put affordable housing. And I also need, I think that we need to create more business opportunities for people to come in and again, open up businesses and attract people to this area through the new businesses that we create. I also am a firm believer in revitalizing these old neighborhoods. I live in Frostburg, and I see all the rental housing now available on streets that I grew up in. Why can't we redevelop those sites? And instead of creating new sites, make some incentive to bring them back to life. Thank you.
5: For the next question, we'll have 1 minute to respond. We're starting with you, Seth. Many local employers report they cannot fill open positions with local workers. What is your strategy for better connecting Allegheny County residents to living wage jobs in the industries already here?
6: Thank you. Again, you're going to hear me talk about this a lot tonight. This goes back to creating an inclusive economic development entity that involves a seat at the table for representatives from our business community, the Board of Education, as well as our colleges. You know, thereby, that sets up success through a direct, streamlined communication channel between our educational institutions and our local businesses. So it's a prime example of why a centralized economic development is crucial. This is going to help us better understand the needs around apprenticeships, internships and career pathways with local employers, and ultimately our retention of graduates, which is going to be our main goal. Maybe we consider childcare initiatives. You know, how can the county better understand the need for childcare services? You know, what state grants exist to help meet those employers with those needs? And all of these things are going to make our area far more attractive to potential employers. And additionally, you know, if we're talking about an educated workforce, let's avoid cuts to existing education-related services like our libraries.
5: Thank you, Seth. Creed?
0: Thank you. One thing that we have done is a workforce development center in LaVale. The county actually took the lead on that, built it, fit it out. ACM actually now runs it. It's been a great tool. Another thing we did years ago when Rocky Gap went online, we took a part of that money and put it back at that time for college, for students that graduate. There's $400,000 a year put back for ACM, $250,000 for Frostburg State for those who choose. The next thing that we got accomplished, though, is the trades.

0: trades is where everything is weak and where we're lacking right now. So with that being said, that's what's going on.
1: Thank you, Creed. Dave?
2: I was going to mention one thing regarding the last question, and I hear it a lot, is we have a desperate need to continue to look for ways to develop senior housing. There's just no getting around it. It is a definite need in our county. As far as workforce development, we need to continue to work with it. We need to work with the tech centers, the trades. There's a huge gap, you know, trying to find a plumber or anybody that can do trades anymore. It's getting more and more difficult. So if there's ways that we can expand and work more closely with the makerspace and also look closer at programs like FSU had with BSI Instruments in Frostburg. They have an apprenticeship program that they help the kids through school, and upon graduation, they have a job waiting for them when they graduate.
1: Thank you, Dave. Leona?
3: So training needs to match real world needs, whether it's trades, healthcare, manufacturing, or technology. And we start by preparing students and adults for the jobs that are currently available. And there are a lot of jobs in healthcare that are currently available. I support any initiative that will help workers reskill or upskill so that businesses can grow without leaving the county to find talent. And that absolutely involves creating those partnerships with the colleges and workforce training. We need the people here. We need the people to work here. And anything that we can do to help support their training needs, we have to be supportive. Thank you.
1: Thank you, Leona. Dee Dee?
4: Can you repeat the question just
1: Absolutely.
4: One more time?
1: Many local employers report they cannot fill open positions with local workers. What is your strategy for better connecting Allegheny County residents to living wage jobs in the industries already here?
4: All right. Thank you. Thank you so much. Well, I, too, am a firm believer in workforce development. The facility at Allegheny College that they created to train people to be plumbers, to be carpenters, to be, steam fitters, welders, what all. I firmly believe in creating programs like that to fill the needs of businesses that might want to come here or businesses that are already here. And in order to bring more businesses here, I think that, again, we need to update our county strategic plan and figure out what kind of businesses that we need and try to attract those businesses in here. And it's all a big circle. Businesses are going to come if there's great education, if there's public safety, if there's great health care. So, I mean, I think we need to work toward creating a better way to attract businesses here. And updating that strategic plan is a big priority of mine.
1: Thank you, Dee Dee. Bill?
5: I'll wait for the mic. Well, I will say that our current economic development office does work with local industries and businesses. They hold roundtables. They go out and meet with those. They need to find out what skills do you need in your employer? What do you need in your person you want to hire? Then we coordinate with Frostburg State University, with ACM, and with Western Maryland Works on providing that specific training for those jobs that they have available. So it's a full circle in economic development being involved from the beginning all the way through to how do we increase those type of jobs and what type of training and specialties do we need. Western Maryland Works is set up to be able to react very quickly to that. And if you need a specialty and somebody to weld aluminum, which is a very special thing to do, ACM and Western Maryland Works can create that program very quickly and have that up and running. So one of the greatest things we're trying to do is grow our local businesses and grow the local economy. Having the training available through ACM, FSU, and Western Maryland Works is key. And having economic development being the lead on taking that and bringing those all together is very key.
6: Thank you. Moving on to the next question, this will be a 2-minute question, and this time we'll begin it with Creed. I'd also like to echo my fellow panelists and thank you all for your time and your participation today. There is a general understanding in rural communities that no one entity has all the resources or the time to accomplish things that our communities need, and therefore collaboration between cities, towns, private partners, and county government on projects has produced some interesting results over the past few years. As candidates, what is your

0: vision for deepening those partnerships? And what joint priority would you pursue first if you are elected or reelected to your role?
1: Well, that is a good question, because that's one thing that I have strived on in the last 16 years is partnerships across the board. I have a very good relationship with all the municipalities. Recently, in the last 8 years or 10, the county has really started to lean on the private side and try to partner up with them, because we do realize that is our future, that they hold the key to everything, from your jobs to your success to your tax base to everything. So the state of Maryland is great. If anyone deals with Andrew Sargent, I know everyone at that table does. Andrew's fantastic to have on board. We got a great partnership with him, but there still always can be work done, and hopefully we're heading that way. So thank you.
0: Thank you, Dave.
2: Thank you, Julie. I don't think some of our relationships have been stronger in recent years. You don't see any of the issues with the school board. They're a continuing working partner. The county and the CEDC economic development meet monthly to see how we can address issues and work together on ideas. Our administrators meet periodically to discuss different various issues. So Allegheny College has been a great partner. Like we mentioned sort of in the last question, I think when there was a need for prison guards and some other things, they teed it right up, and they were on the spot and had these programs set up to fill this need. And also, you know, the various funding partners, they're right there by our side. They're working with us on all these projects. Anybody from ARC to Tri-County has been a continued working partner. So we do pool our resources, we pool our people, and we see what we can get done together.
0: Thank you. Leona?
3: Thank you. These partnerships that we currently have in place are extremely important, and I'm very glad that they are in place and hope that they continue. Priorities with municipalities, being a full-time county commissioner, I would certainly attend their monthly meetings and meet with them regularly to see what their areas need. What is the big issue right now that needs to be addressed urgently? And that's where I would begin. If elected. Right now, I know that the Georges Creek area still needs assistance with the flooding that happened last year. So I would be available to help in any way that I could. And that's how I would start. Thank you.
4: Yeah, thank you. Well, I definitely agree that we need to collaborate on economic development. We can't continue to work in silos. And yes, there is the County Economic Development Department. There is the CEDC, but it's like I feel sometimes that there's not a real good collaboration there. There needs to be, I believe, a new group of Economic Development Committee that, again, will update the strategic plan. And it needs to be made up of different people instead of the same ones that are always in these economic development groups. I think we need to work strongly with the chamber, because they're the business entity of Allegheny County. And still continue to work with the CEDC, Cumberland Economic Development, but pull people in from Frostburg, pull people in from Georges Creek, because we don't connect to all parts of the county. And I think that's important. Bring other business people in, bring the colleges in, and again, come up with a new strategic plan. And we need to get it going. We just got done spending a couple $100,000 on a Make It in the Mountains plan, where we want to attract people for outdoor recreation, attract manufacturers. That was a great plan, but it's sitting on the shelf right now, and nobody's doing anything about it. So we need to stop wasting money on plans that we're not even utilizing. And I definitely agree, identify the grants. There is. We have a ton of resources. George Edward Fund, ARC. There's a whole bunch of state grants and state assistance. And I know my way around the state and local and county government. And I know how to get all that done. Thank you.
0: Thank you, Dee Dee. And then we'll round it out with Bill and Seth.
5: So I will again say what our other commissioners have said, is there are great partnerships that we have formed with economic development, with the city of Frostburg. We have an Invest Allegheny program that we work closely with the CEDC in providing money and funds and business opportunities to those in the downtown wanting to revitalize the downtown. We had a program coordinated with the city of Frostburg where we're doing some downtown investment, downtown revitalization in there, working with CEDC on Messick Road, which is an area that they have

0: have identified as a potential for economic development, for greenfield development, for business and industry. We do have regular meetings with the economic development folks, our folks and their folks. I will say, as far as a strategic plan, we do have one. We are following it, and we are actually in the process working with the chamber on creating an updated economic development plan and strategy. So those things are in the works. As far as outdoor, making the outdoors, that plan is already in our economic development, and we're already working with the state and their new positions for outdoor recreation on how do we attract those outdoor recreational facilities to our area. So I think there's a lot of coordination that's already going on. I think that it continues and that we will continue to strengthen those as we move forward.
1: So establishing partnerships is central to the idea of an inclusive economic development. 12 years ago, when I ran for city council, the economic development approach between both the city and the county was abysmal. We did take a step in the right direction when the city created the Cumberland Economic Development Corporation, but unfortunately, the county never bought into that. And I think that that has hampered countywide success. Our economic development approach should, in many ways, resemble a war room. What you see right here, you know, representatives from vital organizations across the county, from government representatives, both local and state, that includes all our municipalities, Board of Ed, college representatives, banking and private sector business leaders, all of this aimed at creating one unified voice, sharing one overarching vision of community growth. There are still too many silos that exist right now, especially because the county has never bought into this idea of a unified approach. Beyond that, I think that we need to stop fighting for credit in terms of these, again, piecemeal siloed approach.
2: Thank you. This next question is a one-minute question, and we'll go to Dave Caparelli first. Now that the Baltimore Street project is complete in the city of Cumberland, how would you propose the county encourage collaboration to ensure the same momentum is used in other parts of Cumberland and Frostburg to accomplish similar redevelopment and growth?
3: I think use the same type of blueprint. We were very successful in pulling funding sources to redo the mall. You can walk up and down and see it. It's like night and day. Actually, we are in the process and currently helping Main Street Frostburg. I've been in touch with the mayor of Frostburg quite often. And what they are doing is they're going and trying to revitalize their Main Street as well. So using that same blueprint going forward, looking ahead, as a matter of fact, the Frostburg Business Park is just about full as of right now. So I could ask Stu if he's going to say that the CEDC doesn't work closely with the county or not, but we're not allowed to ask you questions. No, but I think you can see it. It worked, and it can work other places. It can work other places in Cumberland. I think the city is launching their idea of how to revitalize Virginia Avenue again. That was used to be a great corridor for the city. I remember my grandfather always saying about all the buses and all the people that used to go up and down Virginia Avenue. So it can be done, and we'll keep doing it going forward.
2: Thank you, Dave. Leona?
4: I think downtown Cumberland's absolutely beautiful, and when our communities are vibrant and welcoming, it attracts visitors and new residents. It strengthens and partnerships, and I think that we need to continue with that whenever we are looking at other projects, especially with the River Park project. That's going to be a main attraction for the area, and I believe that as a commissioner, we need to help and try to get funding from the state and other resources to get that project moving forward, because I believe that will be an asset to the area, and it's going to be attracting over 1 million visitors. There's going to be more shops and more things for people to do in the area. Thank you.
2: Thank you, Leona. Dee Dee?
5: Again, I think collaboration is important when we're trying to revitalize the rest of Allegheny County. I think that we need to prioritize what we want to do and move forward with those priorities. A lot of times, yes, the state, there's a bunch of state funding and a bunch of federal funding, but what we do is, the Downtown Historic Center, it's beautiful, but it took forever to get it funded, and there was all kinds of issues

0: finally it got done. It's the same with the River Park project. I've got all the funding, but I can't get past the permitting. It's crazy what the state of Maryland and the federal government requires when you're trying to do a project. But I think you need to work with, again, various members of the community to figure out what you want to do next. And exactly, the River Park project, I had an economic impact study done on that, and it did. It showed that it would attract over a million different visitors, or a million visitors, improve the quality of life for residents of Allegheny County, create 2,900 jobs. I mean, there's all kinds of opportunities, but we need to find projects like that to do.
1: Thank you, Dee Dee. Bill?
2: Thank you. Well, I think it comes back to, again, the partnerships we've already created with our municipalities. Again, as Commissioner Caporelli said, we're already working with the city of Frostburg on some downtown revitalization for that city. Again, I do think the River Park is key to revitalization and key element that we need to continue to pursue and get done. But again, it comes back to what are the needs of those communities. We have been working with the Georges Creek area after the flooding, now that we're getting some progress moving forward with cleaning it up and getting it secure. We do have some state funding that is coming forward, so we will be using that to see how we can do some more detailed work down in the Georges Creek area to also help that. So I think it continues to just find out where they want. I do believe, as Seth has said, some of the areas in the city of Cumberland need to be revitalized. They have identified a few of them, and I think we need to handle them neighborhood by neighborhood, not just doing one project in one area and one project in another area. I think we need to focus on areas and revitalize them and then continue on moving down the block.
1: Thank you, Bill. Seth?
3: I think Baltimore Street rehabilitation was a prime example of the success that you can see whenever the entities in this county partner together. Unfortunately, I can tell you that the county was not a strong partner in that rehabilitation project. I want to make sure that the county starts to be more, cooperative in these things. Especially, if we've got the Riverwalk project coming up, the county needs to show that they are a partner in this. And so, when it comes to communities in Frostburg, all across the board, let's make sure that the county is a strong partner.
1: Thank you, Seth. Creed?
4: Yes, sir. There's not a lot more to add to what everyone said up here. cooperation, collaboration, that's what it takes to get it done, and that's what we have done. We meet with everyone regularly. Invest Allegheny was rolled out a few years ago. It worked very well down in Cumberland. Lots of money went into Cumberland. Frostburg went down into Midland, Coney, Westernport. So as long as everyone keeps heading in the same direction, there's just a little difference between county and city when it comes to this. The city's looking at revitalization, where the county mostly gets out and takes care of its industrial parks and is a little bit different. But as long as everyone keeps going, we'll be fine. Thank you.
1: Thank you, Creed.
5: Next question. Yep. And we'll start with Leona.
6: Yeah, that's right.
5: Next question is a two-minute question. What is your vision for economic development in Allegheny County? Do you agree with the current strategy, or would you work to implement a different approach?
7: Well, I believe that businesses are unlikely to locate where basic infrastructure is unreliable or outdated. I know that the county's currently working on our sewer lines, updating them, and our water lines because they do need replaced. I would also prioritize maintenance for our existing roads and planning for long-term road repairs, improvements. What I would do for economic development, again, we need to work with the chamber, we need to work with the greater Cumberland economic development to identify industries that are a good fit for this county. We need to find out what businesses can come to this county, start up, operate, and grow, and be successful, and also profit. If we can ensure that we have successful businesses and industries coming to this county, then we know that we are going to have them here. They are not going to leave, and that ensures job security. So again, just working with different partners in this county to try to get those businesses here to make Allegheny County a desirable

0: desirable place to where businesses want to come to is going to be a priority. Thank you.
1: Thank you, Leona. Dee Dee?
2: Yeah, sure. I don't mean to keep repeating myself, but I'm going to. Again, I think that we need to update our county's strategic plan and figure out what kind of businesses that we do want in this area. I know that Cumberland, I mean, a couple years ago, did a strategic plan update. I sat on the committee, and I believe that they wanted to attract businesses that had like 25 people or less. I mean, is that the kind of business we need here? I don't know. But again, updating that plan and hiring a consultant that really knows what they're doing and really knows what the needs are around here, that's imperative, and I want to do the plan right. I don't think you can just like willy-nilly businesses into the area. And I think you need to work with other state agencies, other people that know what they're doing to attract businesses. And I think you need the amenities, again, like the River Park, what they did downtown, the Main Street programs in Frostburg, Cumberland. I think you need to think about Georges Creek and helping to revitalize that area. I mean, the focus can't just always be in Cumberland and Frostburg. I mean, there's got to be some work done down in Georges Creek. They desperately need it. And I just think that we all need to work together and come up with a great plan to do more and to work with the trades and to work with workforce, to work with the university and Allegheny College. Everybody needs to be involved in that. Thank you.
1: Thank you, Dee Dee. Bill?
3: So we are following our economic development plan. There have been several done over the last few years. As Dee Dee said, City of Cumberland has done one. Frostburg did one in conjunction with FSU. The county has done one. And as I said before, we're working with the chamber on looking to update that. But all those plans said the same thing. We need to focus on smaller businesses and more of them. So upcycling was one of the things that was brought to us. We have done well in attracting two different companies that are doing upcycling, and with a third one coming on board later this year. We need to do more with outdoor manufacturing and small jobs that way. We need to expand and grow our existing businesses. That is some of the areas where it has been identified in our current plan, and I think we need to continue to focus on those and focus on the tourism businesses and how do we bring new businesses here. Everybody looks at tourism as their great amenities, and they are. They have the River Park will be great for us as citizens to use. It will bring in tours. But the part that everybody misses on economic development and tourism, and I'll give you the example of Will's Hotel. The reason that boutique hotel is being built here is that gentleman owns a boutique hotel in Ohio. He rode the Great Allegheny Passage. He came to Cumberland and said, I've always wanted to open up a second one, and I finally found the destination of where it should be. That's the economic development side of tourism, and I think we need to hit on that a little harder than we do currently. But I think those things are things we need to do. I would rather try to attract 10 businesses that hire 50 people than one with 500. I think we can grow them, and they continue to stay here once you grow them within the area.
1: Thanks, Bill. Seth?
4: So again, economic development, centralized, inclusive economic development model. But also, in conjunction with that, you know, the private sector, sorry, let me go back. We need to be more business friendly when it comes to economic development. So the private sector deserves a strong voice at the table where their needs and visions can be incorporated with that of the government's. So creating a better synergy between government and the private sector means existing businesses have streamlined communication pipelines to elected officials and timely answers for solutions to questions around permitting. And we also need to get better at emphasizing our small businesses, because as much as we do, you know, our large recruitment of chains and manufacturers, I think we often fall into the trap of focusing on these large manufacturers and chains. You know, I think about the $2.8 million that we gave to Longhorn Steakhouse. How many small businesses in our community could have benefited from that chunk of money going toward loans or grant programs? So, you know, our Main Street communities are just as important to our overall economic development because they are the foundation of our local economy. So let's reward the ones that have been with us for years and nurture the ones that are in their infancy with whatever support we're able to give. You know, one thing we do well, that the county does do well, is around our permitting process. I've had conversations with

0: a few people who have recently opened up businesses, and one of which, it's a some sort of spa, but they have one open up in Frederick County and one here in Allegheny County. They said the permitting process is night and day between the two. Whereas in Frederick County, for example, they spent thousands of dollars. It took months to get the permitting process done. Allegheny County here, it was so quick. The permitting guy at the county was so responsive. So my point there is, let's capitalize on this sort of thing. Let's shout it from the rooftops into the eastern end of the county where they struggle with these issues.
1: Thank you, Seth. Creed?
2: Question, please.
1: Yeah, sure. What is your vision for economic development in Allegheny County? Do you agree with the current strategy, or would you work to implement a different approach?
2: Well, it'd be kind of hard to disagree with the current strategy. Listen, regardless of what people think, no one's kicking the doors down to relocate or build in Allegheny County, and if you'd think that, I'm very, very sorry. And if I had the 100% answer to this question, I'd be extremely wealthy, because that's been a question that's been asked since I was a kid. And that seems like that's the point of every election since I've been in the late 60s, early 70s. The only thing you can do is try. You know, and Bill Valentine sitting up here can sit and tell you this. You know, we was out of town on a Wednesday when we got the call for Webster on. Webster on moved here. They've been a fantastic partner. They're growing and growing and growing and continuing to grow. They're just did some more up Frostburg. But, you know, there's not one brush that's going to paint this fence with one broad stroke. And I hope that the goal of economic development is always to do better. But the county is full of plans. The chamber is full of plans. You know, when BSI came here, a tech company, is where the future is going to be, by the way, regardless of what anyone says, it's going to be in technology. And I got to talk to Gene Silverman. What brought you to Allegheny County? It wasn't a plan. It was the atmosphere. It was the people. It was the way of doing business. So that's where, if we're going to improve, that's where we need to keep improving and draw more people like him this way. So thank you.
1: Thank you, Creed. Dave?
3: Thank you. I was going to add, the county, through Invest Allegheny, poured millions of dollars into downtown. To say that we didn't buy in or weren't involved is inaccurate. But the other part of that was it leveraged private dollars greatly. So there was a significant investment in downtown. The $2.8 million was economic development money. It was used for economic development. It was used for site preparation. We do it in Mexican Farms. We do it in Barton Business Park. We do it in Frostburg Business Park. We have the pad sites ready for a tenant so they can locate and have sites that are shovel ready. As far as improving economic development, I'm always in favor of ways that we can improve. We can always do better. I know a lot of the people here, we've worked together over the years on various different projects. And, you know, 10 years ago, we didn't have that relationship. It was closed door, no communication. I think some of the times that we talked to our representatives were at the end of the year before they went to session. There was no communication. That is not the case now. Any of the mayors reach out anytime. We talk to them all the time. We have a great working relationship, as has been mentioned. We are now siting on Frostburg redevelopment. So we're taking it one piece at a time and doing everything that we can to keep it moving forward. Thank you.
4: Thank you all. We will have 1 minute for the next question. We're starting with you, DD. The county has several properties owned by absentee landlords who do not invest in their own real estate. How would you address these issues when it results in the loss of amenities and critical services?
5: Well, I would get an inventory of all those properties and find, I don't know, some way to tax them and make them redevelop their properties. I think it's crazy with taxes, because I think the people that keep their properties nice get taxed more than the people that vacate their properties. I think it should be the opposite. And I think that, I'm sorry, but I just think that would help this area. I also think, like, bigger sites like the mill property, that it's not sitting vacant, but it's just sitting there. And how long has West Waco been out of business? And where's the work? I mean, that's why we came up with workforce development. That's a huge property. They need a bunch of business down there, businesses, to grow their economy down there, too. And I don't see any progress at all. So

0: just think we need to look at our, what sites we do have available and work with whatever agency and department that we can to fulfill those needs.
1: Thank you, Dee Dee. Bill?
2: You're right. Absentee landlords are a problem. They're a big problem. There's no easy solution to it. We've looked at it several times. We have reached out to a lot of those absentee landlords. We have run inspections into those properties, sent them letters, worked with them, trying to get them to improve their properties. It's not always easy. I don't know that there's any silver bullet, again, to fix this one also, but I think it's opening the communication lines within those properties and with those owners. Again, most of them are outside of the area. They're sometimes hard to reach. We had somebody who was interested in one vacant property, and we couldn't even find the owner ourselves. We finally found the tax records, and it was a corporation that no longer existed that still owns the property. So you run into those issues. It's not going to be easy to find that and fix that, but I think it is one thing we need to do is look at what else can we do. Are there bigger fines we can make? Are there different areas we can do? And I agree with Dee Dee. Are there some tax incentives one way or the other that we can do to try to encourage those folks to do that? But if it's a business and it's run down, then, you know, it's the local business or the outside business person that are making those decisions, and it's very tough to get them to come around.
1: Thank you, Bill. Seth?
3: Yeah, this issue, I know when I was on city council, it was one of the toughest things that we dealt with, you know, because we are essentially a prisoner to the laws that are currently on the books, and then a lot of times, you know, whether it's the city or the county, there's really nothing they can do. So yeah, I think with something like this, we're going to have to work with our state partners to understand, you know, what can be done at the state level to say, okay, you know, let's pass this sort of legislation to force their hand in X, Y, and Z. So really, I think with this issue, it's partnering with our state representatives to understand what options are.
1: Thank you, Seth. Creed?
4: Yes, sir. If we're talking about the properties that's in county inventory that we end up with taxes or so forth or whatever, one of the first things we usually do is approach adjoining properties to see if there's any interest in buying or taking over to try to get it maintained. And if you're talking about blighted properties, which is something different, if they're in a municipality out in the county, this and that, we actually have a program where you will actually go in and take care of the problem to a point. Absentee landlords, that is a completely different animal altogether, and I agree with Seth with that. With that one, we need some help from the state, because a lot of these people own properties hundreds and hundreds of miles away, have no desire to maintain it or do anything with it. They bought it for a tax write-off, and it just sits there, and it's their neighborhood killers. So thank you.
1: Thank you, Creed. Dave?
5: Well, this is something that spreads. You know, one bad property can, you know, slowly ruin a whole neighborhood, and we've seen that. It was particularly a problem when I was at the city as well. We had an individual that was cited, lived northeast of Cumberland, for junk abatement. There was stuff everywhere. They tried to reach this, and he was out of the country. So, I mean, I think having a closer look, possibly tightening some of the codes, and additional fines added on their tax bill. You know, if the property comes back to the county or the city and other inferences, then they can do what they need to do with it. But, you know, I think really taking a hard line on some of these properties is what we need to do.
1: Thank you, Dave. Leona?
6: We absolutely need to penalize the landlords, because it is the tenants that's hurting here whenever we have these issues. We definitely need more enforcement. We need legislation that's going to be introduced that's going to address these problems. This also applies to commercial properties as well. We have landlords who are not taking care of our commercial properties. Just drive through the parking lot at Ollie's or even up at the Country Club Mall and pray you don't lose an axle. Not only that, but these places also are leaking inside. And, you know, again, we need to hold them accountable as well. I mean, these are business owners that are occupying these spaces, and they need support as well in order to remain in business. And that's what we need to do as commissioners, is we need to put pressure to those landlords. Thank you.
7: All right, moving on to our next question. This will also be a one-minute question, and this time we'll begin with Bill. Mm-hmm. The county has faced a lot of scrutiny over the past couple of

0: figures related to budget and the issue of emergency services. Yet we all realize that public safety and emergency services in Allegheny County cover a very wide geographic area. As a commissioner, how do you balance these resources and ensure that all parts of our community receive adequate coverage and that their needs are met?
1: Well, I think what we have done in the last couple of years with redeveloping our EMS system, putting different folks in charge, working towards having that accessibility of the 10-minute call to somebody's emergency. We have set those up in various strategic places around the county. So I think we've touched on that. Budget-wise, that's going to continue to be an issue. The biggest issue we have with our budget is the state mandates that are unfunded and the state that keeps pushing more of their budget down onto the counties. We currently pay 90% of the state assessment and taxation office, which we have no control over whatsoever. So I think part of it is, how do we continue to provide those services within the budget and within what we can and can't do? Whether that is requires more of a little strategic moving forward, we'll have to look at that, but continuing to press the state to quit pushing mandates onto us that are unfunded and continue to push the state back when they keep trying to push more money down on us that we have to take care of the state problems.
0: Thank you, Seth.
2: Hey, Julie, can you repeat the question?
0: Of course. I'll cut it short just a little, first time. Public safety and emergency services cover a wide geographic area in Allegheny County. So how do you, as a proposed commissioner, balance these resources and ensure that all parts of the county receive the adequate coverage and that their needs are met?
3: Yeah, so I think the best way to ensure that our public safety officials have what they need is through economic growth. And, you know, I'm not going to rehash the, you know, what I've already said around that. But, I mean, that's going to be the biggest tool that we have in our belt, is ensuring that, you know, we focus on economic growth, because without that, we're going to lose, you know, our ability to ensure public safety in the area. And without that, people are going to move. People won't come here. But as Bill mentioned, you know, from my understanding, there's a lot of pressure from the state itself, you know, onto our sheriff's department, for example, to enact X, Y, and Z, and we just don't have the budget to pay for those things. So, yeah, we're going to have to work with our state partners to see if, you know, how we can tamp that down.
4: Yes, thank you. You got to remember, 13 years ago, there wasn't even an Allegheny County EMS department. And a lot of stuff has changed in the last 13 years, and a lot of stuff has changed in the public safety realm altogether. But we have rose to the occasion. I mean, we're able to do what we've done with EMS without creating any new taxes. It's coming at expense to general county government. Thankfully, for the last 16 years, at least for my time in service, we've had a very good sheriff that's run a very, very tight department. I'm hoping the EMS is looking at how he did, is now pulling theirs in, but there's also a different element to that. There's the fire side of that. We fund a lot of them through the Rocky Gap monies, and the side that no one really ever looks at is the 911 center, and we've done a lot of upgrades there, but all this rolled together is quite costly, and it's not only a problem in Allegheny County, it's a problem in every county in the state of Maryland. So, but we will get through this, and we will continue to grow. So, thank you.
0: Thank you. Dave, you're next.
5: Maybe we get a time machine and go back 13 years ago. Can you imagine not having any budget at all for this? And that's what's happened over the years, is fewer and fewer people have volunteered. So this industry has continued to grow. Also, one thing that hasn't been mentioned is the state requirements on some of the people that have been there forever are really a burden to some of the guys that are, they're almost being pushed out, some of the senior members that don't qualify for the changes that are being made at the state level. We've been lobbying for that, and we've been talking about that, and we will continue to do so. And also was mentioned body cams. It's passed down. They thought it was a great idea. Well, how are you going to pay for it? Well, we're not. You are. So as a result, we have to have four new positions for body cam review that we are paying for. So we have to just keep our belts tight, keep moving forward, and make sure all these positions are funded properly.
0: Thank you.

0: Thank you. Dee Dee?
1: Yeah. Well, first of all, I want to say how I totally respect all the public service, the volunteer firefighters, EMS, sheriff. We have a big county, and it's a lot to take care of. So, I mean, I would say we need to incentivize our volunteer fire department people. The city of Frostburg, for example, gives a tax break to the volunteer firefighters that live within the city limits. So I know that could be costly, but I mean, the fact that we are losing volunteers now, people are getting older, people aren't volunteering. We need to find a way to incentivize. We need to look at the budget. I mean, until I get in there as county commissioner and really look at the budget, I don't know where all the money's going. I can see the budget online, but it's not the detailed budget. As far as these daggone state mandates go, if the state's mandating it, then I would fight and I would work with our elected officials and I would go right down to Annapolis and fight to fund those. I mean, the state constantly comes up with these mandates and no funding source for them, and then cuts taxes for us and we're expected to pay for it. I mean, the bigger picture is, you know, grow the economy so businesses come here and pay tax and people come in here and pay tax.
2: Thank you, Dee Dee. The next question is a one-minute question, and we'll start with Seth Bernard. The Senator George C. Edwards Fund provides a real opportunity for Western Maryland. What types of projects or businesses would you prioritize for that investment, and how would you measure success? Seth?
3: Yeah, I think, you know, with that fund, I think the biggest thing that we might want to look at is, as I mentioned earlier, supporting our small businesses. You know, how can we move this money to our businesses who have been with us for decades? You know, not just recruitment of chains, but really, you know, enriching the ones that make up our Main Street communities, because again, the Main Street communities are the backbone to our economy. And you know, the younger generation, they don't want to shop at a Panera or a Chipotle. They want to go to a mom and pop coffee shop or whatever. So let's incentivize these kind of businesses to thrive, to come here, to stay open, because those are the ones that are going to bring in the recent graduates from colleges or keep the ones that are here instead of forcing them to leave because there's nothing to do.
2: Thank you, Seth. Creed?
4: Absolutely. Business incentive is what the fund was set up for. And so far, I believe it's been pretty successful. So what I'd like to see we need to target something where we can get a real bang for your buck. Listen, all this stuff about economic development, if it don't produce employees and make a tax base, then it's all for nil. So that's what the George Edwards Fund was set up for. That's where it needs to go. We just have to figure it out and get a good list of projects, which we always have. So thank you.
2: Thank you, Creed. Dave?
5: I think continuing, I'll also add that I had been a member of the fund since the beginning. The initial plan, I think, included amenities, job creation by the number, tax base, and other variety of variables that bring different things to the county. There's not one fix that's going to make everything better all of a sudden, but I think looking at ways to expand your tax base and create tax dollars, that rolls down to the county and creates more jobs and more economic assistance. I think also having a to-do list, maybe enlisting the local colleges, Frostburg State University, Allegheny College, to connect the dots like we have with programs with BSI, that we have a workforce development plan that the young kids aren't leaving the area. They're staying here and they're having families here. They're living here.
2: Thank you, Dave. Leona?
6: We need to be proactive and identify target industries, as I said before, that are going to be well suited for the vacancies in our business parks and existing commercial structures. Those are the types of business that we need to look for. And when we're looking for these businesses, it's important that we take calculated risks. When the benefits clearly outweigh the costs, and when the community isn't asked to gamble more than it can afford, that's what we need to be looking

0: at? Are we taking the right risks with the right protections for the right kind of growth? Also, one business that I think would succeed in this area would be computer components. I think that would be a good business here because we have the infrastructure and the workforce training to support that kind of tech manufacturing. Thank you.
1: Thank you, Liana. Didi?
2: Sure. Well, first and foremost, we need to keep funding the George Edwards Fund and start to use it more. Again, I'm not real sure what the county's marketing plan is for economic development right now as far as is it up to date enough to bring in the industry that we want to bring in. But I think to put it out there that we have the George Edwards Fund and other funding opportunities to attract people to come to this area, I mean, that's a big deal when you're giving people, I don't know, 80% of funding to open up their business and attract various employees. It should be for big business, and it should also be for small business, because it's like Commissioner Atkinson said, businesses come to this area because of the Great Allegheny Passage, because of our outdoor recreation assets, quality of life. It doesn't cost as much to live here as it does anywhere else. So we need to continue to support local business and attract new businesses with all these different funding opportunities. Thank you.
1: Thank you, Dee Dee. Bill?
3: Repeat the question.
1: The Senator George C. Edwards Fund provides a real opportunity for Western Maryland. What types of projects or businesses would you prioritize for that investment, and how would you measure success?
4: So I think we would continue to use it as we have in the past. It's kind of a twofold program. We do use it for small business growth, Queen City Creamery, Will's Hotel, Base Camp Coffee, 1812. They have all received funding to help grow their local business, which is what we're trying to do. How much can we help grow these local businesses? So we do invest in those. We also invest in some of the larger industries that are coming here. That's what the funding was for. It has to be tied to creation of jobs. That is the number one criteria for using that funds. So how do you create the jobs? But the bottom line comes down to what is the return on investment, not only for that business, but for the county itself. And both of those have to match up. And our economic development folks do a very good job of keeping us informed of what business and industries they feel are a return on investment and how much money we should invest in those businesses to make it fair for both the county and for the business that's coming to our area. And those businesses that have moved here in industry from outside of our area can't say enough about how fair we have been in putting together a package deal and all the different programs that we have in creating those jobs and creating the new industries.
1: Thank you, Bill.
5: This is a two-minute question, and we'll start with Creed.
6: Yes, sir.
5: Population decline puts pressure on the county's tax base and its ability to fund services. Outside of traditional economic development, what would you do to make Allegheny County a place people choose to stay or move to?
6: Wow, that's another age-old question. You know, the good thing is it does, population decline does put a little bit of a strain on tax base, but the good thing is in the last 16 years, our tax base has actually grown from about $4.3 billion to about $4.6 billion. So population decline, I'm dating myself a little bit here too. When I was in school, everyone that I went to school with either had two or four or more brothers or sisters. Most people have limited the children. To get people to move here and stay here, for one, I'm really going to go off record now. The negativity in this area sometimes just baffles me. You know, if you travel out of town and go somewhere, everything is nice and light and it's friendly, and I come back home and I wonder sometimes what in the world happened here. Everything here that is so good and is happening every day, and this is a great place to live, and that's not what people focus on. They focus on the bad all the time, and that's what they bring to light. And when I get people to come to visit me, that's the first thing to say, this is a great area, till you go somewhere, till you go out. And why is that? And I said, I have no idea. That's one thing I wish I could change, and I wish I knew how to change. Because if we could get that stigma out of the way that there's something wrong, this problem will take care of itself. So thank you.
5: Thanks, Creed. Dave?
7: As I mentioned before, I think continuing to build the working pipeline, the workforce pipeline, with

0: local university. So that's one aspect. You have fewer younger people leaving. Market ourselves more. I know that we do a great job in tourism, but how can we do more to market our area? We've heard multiple times this evening that people come here because of the area. It's a great area to live. It's a beautiful area. I think one part of that is so many people that come through for Delfest always comment on our area. How can we reach some of those people? Maybe come here and start a business like the Manhattan downtown. We need to advertise more of our incentives. I know that we have things that we put out periodically. How can we do it more for advertising our pad sites, that we have shovel-ready industrial sites ready to move? So I think expanding on those ideas, I think we could get somewhere.
1: Thank you, Dave. Leona?
2: All right, thank you. So my question would be, has anybody ever asked anybody that has left the area why they left and why they don't return? This hits me personally because that would be my son. He left this area whenever he graduated from Frostburg State University. He now lives in Virginia, and he has told me repeatedly, Mom, I will not come home because there is nothing for me there. What he makes living in Virginia, even though the cost of living is much, much higher, he would not be able to make here and keep up with the cost of living in Allegheny County. So if we want to retain our population, which is not only leaving, it's also aging. Okay, that's a big factor also. Then we need to be the reason why people want to remain here and want to work here. We need to bring those jobs that pay more than minimum wage to this county. And like I said, we need to give them a reason to stay. But again, you know, I would like to ask more people who are leaving the area, why are you leaving? I believe I'll get the same response that my son gave me. So I believe that's what we need to focus on, is making this area a place where people want to stay, want to work, and want to live in. Thank you.
1: Thank you, Leona. Dee Dee?
3: Sure. Well, again, I think people want to come to areas because of, you know, education. They want good education. They want health care. They want public safety. They want amenities, the quality of life, and housing, and economic development. And they all go together, and we need to keep attracting business to keep people in our area. The other part of that is, too, I've lived here all my life and have always threatened to leave, but never do. I think that we do need to market our area better, because we do have all these outdoor recreational amenities. We're an hour away from, you know, if you really want to go shopping, like to Morgantown or places like that. I think we're just located in a great place, and I think we need to market ourselves more to attract people here, and I think we need to keep doing projects, again, like the River Park, what they did downtown, and, you know, keep our libraries open, keep our facilities open for people, and take care of our people. That's it.
1: Thanks, Dee Dee. Bill?
4: So I will say, I have looked into this. Our population in the predictions from the Department of Planning is holding steady. We are not declining as we were in the past. We're not growing as much as we would like, but it is declining. I agree with Commissioner Brody. Families that are here aren't having the same amount of children as they did in the past. But again, I think we push towards our outdoors, our amenities. A lot of folks come here to recreate. How do we get them to stay? I also think with the work from home, which is still popular, even though some companies are trying to push that out, it is still very popular. But the one thing you need to have for people to work from home is homes. So I think in getting our housing projects up and running, getting more areas for people to move into in brand new homes in nice areas will help. Revitalizing some of the downtown areas and some of the other neighborhoods will help to attract those folks. I think we need to lean into what we've already done, and I agree that we need to change our attitude. The folks who have always lived here seem to be more down on our area than those who are the newcomers coming to our area. I have pushed from the very beginning that positive attitudes is what we need to have. We need to be pushing ourselves and not downplaying what great area we are and how much you can do out here. And it's a whole lot less expensive. The industries that we have coming here, one is coming out of Frederick, Montgomery County area. They moved here because it was a lot cheaper to develop and move here. They are a high-tech company with high-tech jobs. So I think we need to work on attracting more of those type of industries here. I think folks are finding us now. When the work from home started, people found we were a good place to be, and close to everything else. So

0: think we need to continue that push.
1: Thank you, Bill. Seth?
2: Yeah, so we do know the why. You know, it's there's no opportunity for graduates, crumbling houses, a crumbling housing stock for families, and mismanaged prioritization. But the fix is rooted in, you guessed it, a strong, inclusive economic development. So within this model, the focus should be on attainable housing that makes sense. Does what we're building or rehabbing make sense for those specific neighborhoods? A workforce development that begins at our school level and continues into college or trade apprenticeships, and a public safety apparatus that has the resources it needs to keep our community safe. So tourism is great to bring in external income, but it can't be relied on as our only option. We need to make sure that we're taking care of our existing resources by bolstering loans and grants for our local businesses, affordable housing for young families, closing assistance, grants, those sort of things, and pathways to higher education or skilled trades for our students. So how do we entice former residents to return? In my view, it's creating neighborhoods where people can live, work, and play all within walking distance. You know, if you look at communities like Frederick and Hagerstown, the new houses they're building, those are the kind of things that we're seeing. These mixed-use houses where people can walk across the street, grab a coffee, take their kid over to the playground. We have so many opportunities for that, so let's strengthen that. But ultimately, we need measurable goals around these things. And I worry that we're just not currently meeting the mark when it comes to these measurable goals. Every effort the county takes should always be met with metrics. And the gist is that population growth will follow confidence.
1: Thank you, Seth.
3: Next question is a two-minute question. It starts with Dave Caporelli. It was announced last week that the county is moving forward with condemning the current privately owned water system in Bel Air. Do you agree with this approach? And how can the county ensure that there is a balance achieved between providing relief to the residents of Bel Air without passing a large tax burden to the other communities? Dave?
4: Well, we just continued this conversation. We had a meeting earlier today with Congresswoman Delaney, who has been involved, very willing to help. We have news from the governor's office that they are willing to help as well. But I think these are the steps that we have to take going forward. There have been no other easy answers, as was discussed. We were meeting with Maryland Water, discussing possibilities of what we could do moving forward. And then the next week, we found out that American Water was purchasing the system. So we're being stuck in the middle of a purchase may or may not complicate the issue. But I think going forward, what we have to do is look at a way for the county to absorb this system. It only makes sense. I believe as of right now, we operate 85% of the water systems in the county. So you have Pinto, Bel Air, Glen Oaks, and then Highland Estates. How can we absorb that? Would it be with a bond issue moving forward, and then it'd be paid off over time? And the other thing is, we cannot figure out how the Public Service Commission has signed off on this. Did they cheat on their numbers or what? Because I don't think that you can. So we had speculated if they have not had enough maintenance that there's a significant amount of water loss and they're just passing that on to consumers, or if there was a lot of maintenance put in and they're also passing that on to the consumers. The advantage that we have, if we had the system, if and when, we will be able to get ADA money. We will be able to get federal assistance. We will be able to get state assistance to upgrade it if necessary. But our fear is that as long as this continues, the existing company will not address those issues. And when we do upgrades, we are also eligible for 80% of assistance from MDE. So there's a different factor for us as far as running the water system. And I think in our system, too, we run the water to break even. We don't run it for a profit. These companies run it for a profit.
3: Thank you, Dave. Leona?
5: I think the county absolutely has to absorb the water in that area. I talk to people every week whenever I co-host Trivia Night at Lash Balls on Wednesdays, and majority of them are living in that area. And I had a gentleman tell me that he is scared to death to get his water bill because he had to flush his toilet 20 times in one night preparing for a colonoscopy. So when you have that kind of concern, the county needs to take action on that. And I mean, here's the thing, it is not an easy

0: easy problem to solve. Believe me, the tenants there understand that. They know it's not easy, but what they want is they do want a resolution, and it is our responsibility as a county to make that happen. Now, it is my understanding that those pipes in the ground there are also old and aging, and we really don't know the condition of those pipes. So once we take over, we may need additional funds also to replace that piping. But again, you know, step by step, I believe the eminent domain process is the first step in getting this problem to a resolution. But they need help. They really do. Thank you.
1: Thank you, Leona. Dee Dee?
2: Well, first of all, I'm not sure how the water system got that bad. I've heard people coming into the county for, I don't know, more than a year complaining about their water bills. And I mean, right now they're finally taking steps to do something about it. It's ridiculous. I mean, I couldn't afford to pay a $400 or $500 water bill a month. And I've looked at the various water rates all over Allegheny County and the city, and I'm not even sure how they calculate how much they charge for water. It's mostly surcharges and such. But anyway, the county definitely needs to take over that system. If they have to condemn it, then we have to condemn it. If we have to eat those costs and help these people out, then we have to eat the costs. But, you know, like I think Dave said, there's all kinds of state and federal grants out there. And the District 6 legislators have been very helpful in helping this area out. But I think we need to do everything in our power to take over that water system and help those people out.
1: Thank you, Dee Dee. Bill?
3: Yeah, not sure there's much to add to that. We are in the process of doing a resolution to condemn the water system. That's the first step in doing an eminent domain. I have worked through the eminent domain process when I worked for the State Department of Planning in the Frederick County area. I will tell everybody, and I've told everybody this in Bel Air, it is not an easy process, and it's not a quick process. And it's going to be painful waiting to try to get this done. The hope is once we condemn the property, that the water companies will come to us and be willing to take this out of the piece, because this is one small piece of 12 different entities they're buying, other water companies. So this will put a little bit of a wrench into their plans. So the hope is that when we do that, that they'll be willing to come to the negotiating table and we can work out a reasonable price for purchasing it. And again, working with our federal partners and state partners, we will need considerable amount of money and then to upgrade that system. Again, I think Commissioner Caporelli said it best. How did the Public Service Commission and again the state allow this to get this far out of whack? There was really no answer to that. And they really have no one they answer to. So there's no reason. We tried going to them first. They basically said they do what they do, and that's it. So we're going to continue on our path that we started, condemnation first. Hopefully we can get them to the table. If not, then we'll go into eminent domain, and that takes you through the court systems, and that's going to take some time. So hopefully we can resolve this before it gets that far down the line.
1: Thank you, Bill. Seth?
4: Yeah, I think that the current approach that has just now been started, I think that's the best long-term solution for these communities. So, you know, while I applaud the commissioners for taking this step, I have to wonder why it took so long. You know, I know that over a year ago, these communities requested a meeting with the commissioners, and it took 7 months for them to finally sit down. And only two of the three commissioners were there for this meeting. So because of this, this is one of the reasons why I feel that the county needs better results-oriented leadership. But I also know that this process is not going to be easy, and I know that when elected, this is going to be probably one of the most challenging issues that the commissioners are going to have to face, but I am absolutely up for that challenge.
1: Thank you, Seth. Creed?
5: Yes, I agree with condemnation. The reason the county waited so long to take action, we really didn't wait long, is we was hoping the legislator was going to be able to fix this. Our goal was to hope that the governor would order Public Service Commission to rehear this case immediately, which he could have. And then Mike was trying to get an emergency bill in. We was hoping the legislature, because at the end of the day, the county has no jurisdiction over a private water company. It is a privately owned water company. What they're doing is heinous. It is absolutely horrendous to the people out there. Their water

0: if I'm elected. When I look at priority spending, I'm going to be looking at three things. I'll be honest with you. I'm going to look, does it meet a core county responsibility? Does it support public safety or economic growth? And is it a smart long-term investment? If a proposal that comes my way doesn't meet those standards, it shouldn't be considered. And I believe that looking at our spending, looking on what we are spending on, and what we're budgeted for is extremely important in this position. During my first 90 days, that's exactly what I will be doing while I'm there 5 days a week. I will be looking at that spending. I'm going to go line by line, and I'm going to see exactly where our taxpayer money is being spent. And more importantly, I will communicate that to the public. If you want to be kept in the dark about how decisions are made and how your money is spent, then the incumbents will do exactly that. But if you want to keep moving forward and have a government that you can trust, then consider voting for me. In my years in Health and Human Services, I've always held managerial and supervisory positions. Ask anybody who has ever worked for me, and they will tell you that I'm a clear communicator, make informed decisions, and act with integrity. That's the leader I am. That's the leadership this county deserves. Thank you.
1: Thank you, Leona. Dee Dee?
2: Sure. First of all, I mean, thanks again for having me. I hope I've answered the questions from tonight's panel, but it's like sometimes hard to answer questions spontaneously, but I tried, and if anybody wants to follow up with me, of course, please contact me. I want you all to know that improving Allegheny County is my top priority. I have worked all over the state of Maryland, but the majority of my career was spent working in Allegheny County and working with the community, nonprofits, local, state, federal, and county government. In my current role serving Allegheny County, I've worked hard not to talk about problems, but help deliver results. And I'm retiring from my job to be your full-time county commissioner. I spent the last few months listening to people all around the county, and what I hear are the same concerns. Economic uncertainty, we're losing our tax base, no decent and affordable housing, county budget crisis, and an inability to fully fund public safety. And I've heard a lot of nobody even cares about our part of the county. I believe all of Allegheny County deserves new leadership that's proactive, transparent, and focused on the future. And I believe we need to work together to fix the problems we are facing today. I am prepared to work hard, to listen to all citizens, and make decisions based on common sense, responsibility, and investment in our county. And I would be honored to have your vote to do that. Thank you.
1: Thank you, Dee Dee.
3: All the way to the end, guys.
1: Bill, thank you. Well, I think through strategic partnerships that we have, through some smart investments, through a shared vision for growth, that we can build a stronger economic and a better quality of life for our community. We have added 300 plus jobs in the last 3.5 years, with two other industries looking to locate here in the near future. We have a stronger tax base now than we have had in years. We have new opportunities with housing that are coming on board, and we have sustainable projects for building a better future. So I think adding all that together, and then where do we go after that? We go to building new site pads in our development, in our industrial parks. They are getting full. So how do we create new ones? We're going to create some pads within the Barton Industrial Park so that they're ready for industry and business to come. I want to look at taking the airport, which is a vital piece of our community that's kind of not thought of a lot because it is in West Virginia, but it is a Maryland airport. We want to look at creating an industrial park out there. The upgrades to that airport are all near completion. They have created a lot of flat land out through there. So there's plenty of opportunities, we think, to start looking at Northrop Grumman and their supply chain and bringing some of that business and industry to the area. We do have the mill property that is in the process of being demolished. That will give us another flat piece of land with infrastructure already in place that we can continue to push towards economic development and have available for that. We continue to work trying to get more housing. We do think we need to look into senior living and a living complex for seniors who want to stay here. So we're going to continue that. We are going to be working with the chamber to update our economic development plan, and we're going to continue to grow our existing businesses. So I think we have a great track record of

0: what we've been able to accomplish. We want to continue to do that. And together, we can grow into a place that we all love to live, work, and play.
1: Thank you, Bill. Seth.
2: Thanks to the Chamber for hosting this and to all those up on stage with me tonight. Running for public office isn't always a glamorous task, not for the candidate or their families. It can expose you in ways that are often uncomfortable or unfair, but it can ultimately be a rewarding task if your ideas foster positive impacts. For me, that payoff would come by helping our county finally get out of its own way and stop retreading the same tired paths that have left us stagnant for so long. I truly believe that our biggest salvation is in the form of an economic growth model that is bold, efficient, but most importantly, inclusive. Imagine one voice around economic development, which encompasses the ideas and needs of every town and city across Allegheny County, of our public school system and universities, and of our banking and private sector businesses, not competing against one another, but instead working together under one unified vision for growth, no matter who gets credit. Imagine a community that encourages its residents to live, work, and play all within walking distance. A responsible government that builds bridges and public infrastructure. And a county that's safe and healthy because its police and emergency workers have the tools that they need. The blueprint is there for economic growth. It's just going to take leaders who have the foresight and dedication to finally execute on it. If we build it, all the rest will come. So I hope that I can earn your trust and support to help fix a broken system and move our county forward. Thank you.
1: Thank you. Creed?
3: Yes, sir. Thank you guys for having us. This job, and I've had it the longest of anybody up here, is extremely difficult and extremely hard. There's no 2 days that are alike. You never know what the day is going to bring. I mean, ever since I've been in this job, and I've been very, very thankful and fortunate I've got to serve with four fantastic boards, it's all been about economic development. That's what I feel like I was doing here tonight is going for a job interview. Essentially, it is. But there's a lot more, and I mean a lot more, to county government than economic development. You have staff for that. If I was an economic development guru, that's what I would be doing every day of the week. If not, I'm running for county commissioner. I'm trying my best at everything. You know, we have a population of about 69,000. I'll bet you 31,000 of them is in my phone, because I talk to anyone at any given time. And what's the most important to someone is what's on their mind when they call you. It could be something big. It could be something as small as a ditch. So every problem, every issue is different. Regardless, I think everybody at this table up here, thank you guys, because it's been a good race. Appreciate everything. And Seth is right. Anyone that runs for office, you put everything you got out there, your family, your background from day one is run through with a comb. It's not near as easy as it looks, and it's certainly a lot easier to be a Monday morning quarterback than it actually is to live it. But to do the job and run for the job and work for the job keeps me very busy. But thanks, everyone. I appreciate everyone coming out, but just know this, what's the most important to me is in Lordtown, and will always will be. So thank you.
1: Thank you. Dave.
4: Close it out, huh? Once again, I'd like to thank Allegheny College, Allegheny Radio, and the Chamber for this evening. You know, a year ago, the county experienced an enormous disaster and a huge challenge. But I knew immediately we would overcome the flood by the bravery of our first responders, who miraculously prevented any deaths in this disaster. And in the following days, friends, neighbors, and even strangers showed up from all over to help out. Allegheny County was on the ground from day one to this day to help our friends in Georges Creek resume their lives and rebuild their community. We are very happy and pleased to have been there for the rededication of Westernport School last Saturday. Really a good feeling coming out of there. Great day. There have been questions raised about the county's relationships. I'm happy to report today that the county's relationships with their municipalities, school board, economic development have never been stronger because of the cooperation and a shared vision of a better Allegheny County. Years ago, there was little or no communication between these groups. Now, public

0: Public Works have open lines. We're working with Frostburg on their Main Street redevelopment program, and their business park is almost full. Administrators meet frequently to discuss issues on how we can help, and economic development does the same, Stu. The days of fighting with the school board are over. They are our partners. Our relationships with Allegheny College and Frostburg State have never been better. For these and many other reasons we covered this evening, I'm asking for your vote in June and November, and it is an honor to serve you, and I thank you for your continued support. Good night, everybody.
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0: Again, we've communicated with the candidates in terms of inviting them, providing details, including time, place, and format, but questions have not been shared in advance. We're joined again by our panelists, Julie Westendorf, Allegheny County Chamber, Ryan Dunn, Chester Federal Credit Union, Trevor DeVore, M&T Bank, Stu Zapsky, Cumberland Economic Development Corporation, and Jeremy Irons will be helping with timekeeping and rules. Each candidate will be given 2 minutes for an introduction, as well as 2 minutes for wrap-up closing comments. And give me just a second to take my seat and you can get started.
1: As was noted, you have 2 minutes each for opening, and we'll start with Rich Godlove. Please tell us about yourself and what draws you to seek the office of Sheriff of Allegheny County. Rich?
2: Good evening. Can you hear me? Okay. Good evening. My name is Rich Godlove. I was born and raised here in Allegheny County. I spent my life serving this community in public safety and as a business owner. I bring over 33 years of law enforcement experience across every level that a sheriff must understand to lead properly, from juvenile services to city policing, tactical operations, federal corrections, and now serving as a Maryland Special Police Officer with Allegheny County Public Schools. Alongside that, I bring more than 26 years of business and executive experience managing people, budgets, and operations. So when I talk about leadership, I'm speaking from real experience in both public safety and business management. The Sheriff's Office is not just a law enforcement agency. It's a large taxpayer-funded organization that must run efficiently, transparently, and with accountability. And right now, there are problems. When only two deputies are sometimes covering the entire county on nights and evenings, while as many as 23 are working the daylight shift, that is a management problem. When policies are outdated by decades and not followed by administration or line staff, that is a leadership problem. When a candidate is denied access to the detention center while others are permitted and union members are threatened to be removed if they meet with other candidates, that tells you everything you need to know and that serious change is needed. This election is not about honoring the past, it's about moving forward. Efficiency means restructuring patrol and assignments, protecting this county and detention center with the same workforce just done right. Accountability starts at the top. Policy should be current, clearly enforced, and followed by everyone, not selectively enforced. Transparency means keeping the public informed, and we should be visible, accessible, and engaged with our communities at county, city, town, and fire department meetings. We should strengthen partnerships across all agencies and bring back real community policing. With deputies assigned to areas and expected to build relationships, we'll no longer answer calls for service over the phone. At the end of the day, you need to ask yourself, do we continue with a system that has grown comfortable and complacent, or do we move forward with leadership focused on results? Thank you.
1: Thank you, Rich. David?
3: Good evening. Thank you. And first of all, with this being National Police Week, I'd just like to honor the men and women that I work with each and every day in this room. I appreciate working with you, and it's been a pleasure. I think we need to support them and honor each and every one of them. So with that said, my name's David Morgan. I'm 54 years old, and I've been a lifelong resident of Allegheny County. I've graduated from Fort Hill High School and Allegheny College with a degree in criminal justice. My wife, Heather, who's with me tonight, her and I have been married for 31 years, and we've both devoted our career to serving in this county. She's currently the principal at John Humbert Elementary School, and we have a son, Chad, who works at ATK. I've been a sworn officer in this county for over 32 years and currently hold the rank of major at the Allegheny County Sheriff's Office. That's 3 decades of real Sheriff's Office experience. It's the most important thing that I think sets me apart from these two candidates. Starting as a road patrol deputy in the 90s, I've answered your calls for service in every town and neighborhood in this county. I've been with the citizens of this county in some of their best times and some the absolute worst day of their life. I've worked undercover in C3I narcotics. I've arrested drug dealers and put them in prison. I was a part of initiating the Sheriff's Office first SWAT team, and I led that team in multiple tactical and missions that were successful each and every time. I've worked with the Board of Education, Social Services, the Health Department for years when they needed a real police officer to respond and take action. I've been fortunate in my Sheriff's Office career to be promoted through the ranks, and I feel that I've

Welcome back to the second session of tonight's Allegheny County Chamber of Commerce Candidate Forum. We're joined by candidates for Allegheny County Sheriff. There are a total of three candidates, all of whom will appear on the primary ballot. These candidates include Rich Godlove, David Morgan, and Andrew Opel.

0: always led by example. I've never asked anyone under my command to do anything that I wouldn't do with them each and every day. I'm humbled by the fact that they fully support me, and them being here tonight makes it an honor and a privilege to be your major. Thank you.
1: Thank you, David. Andrew?
2: Good evening, everybody. Thank you for the opportunity, the invite to be here. It's a great evening. If you all want to know my experience, qualifications, they're on the website, andrewopelforsheriff.com. It's a lot to go through in 2 minutes. So I just wanted to talk about something else real quick. I want to try and distill the complexity of the human belief system down to a political soundbite for you tonight to let you know what my priorities will be if I move forward in this election. As your sheriff, I will hold 4 main priorities preeminent over all my responsibilities. Number one is Christ. He is King. He is life. He is love. I have nothing without him. Number two is the community, the citizenry themselves. The sheriff is a leader only to the extent that he embodies fully being a public servant. Number three is the Constitution. It is more than a founding document. It is the foundation of the social contract we call the United States of America. And protecting all of your rights, your life, liberty, and pursuit of happiness, well, that's something that cops are willing to die for. The fourth priority is going to be the cops themselves, the men and women who face a Herculean task every time they gear up for the day. I know most of the cops in this room. I've worked with a lot of them. I know what they've been through. Mind you, not for 30 years like Mr. Morgan here. Much respect, sir. But what I think the real rub is in this election for the future of Allegheny County, and I mean, you can talk about America at large, but we're focusing here, is the real question isn't really who can do the job, because all the men here at this table are more than competent. It's not who deserves it most, because we're all just men. It's about who truly represents you, the citizens, who represents your vision, your values, and your idea for what life will be like for generations to come. My name is Andrew Opel, and I would be honored to serve as your sheriff. Thank you.
1: Thank you, Andrew.
3: This is a 2-minute question, and we'll start with Rich. The sheriff's office serves a wide geographic area, including communities with very different public safety needs. How do you balance resources and ensure all parts of the county receive adequate coverage?
4: Well, it goes back to what I was in my intro there with sometimes just 2 and 3 deputies covering the county at nighttime. With 23 sometimes working days, there's positions that have to be filled. But I think by restructuring the judicial branch, looking into the paper service and having real responsibility showed over top to supervise to see what's actually going on. We can do stuff like have special police and special deputies in the courthouse and the detention center. That relieves the responsibility of road deputies from having to respond there. We can look into taking our administrative lieutenants off of daylight by reassigning. As sheriff, I plan on taking a full load of administrative duties as well as my administration. I look to put the supervisors back on a rotating schedule that overlaps the patrol division so that information is passed on and supervision can be done. I look to team up with fire departments and towns to look to put in substations so that officers have a place to go, deputies have a place to go in between calls to keep them in the area. By restructuring the system right now that's in place, we'll be able to put more deputies out with the existing budget without asking the taxpayers for any more money. Thank you.
3: Thank you, Rich. David?
5: Could you repeat the question?
3: Of course, yeah. The sheriff's office serves a wide geographic area, including communities with very different public safety needs. How do you balance resources and ensure all parts of the county receive adequate coverage?
0: What we have in place now, we cover every aspect of the county, and that is every division, that we have separate divisions as far as a patrol division, the judicial division. We have subjects in school.

0: resource deputies, but I can let the people know that if there's anything that happens in this county, they get a response from the closest person in a police car, the closest gun and badge. If it's a judicial deputy that just leaves an eviction and he's the closest one to answer that call in any area of the county, he steps up and answers that call. There's some deputies that are assigned specific duties. For example, a deputy assigned to a courtroom, when the judge places someone that's found guilty of a crime in the custody of sheriff, that deputy immediately takes custody of that individual, and then he's transferred to the detention center. So those deputies are assigned those specific duties. But anyone in the sheriff's office, including myself, including Sheriff Robertson, who's here tonight, we raise our hand and take an oath. And there isn't anyone here that will not respond to any call in this county at any given time. Thank you.
1: Thank you, David. Andrew?
2: What is Allegheny County? Something like 430 square miles, I believe. Thank you, Sergeant Hill. That's a lot of land to cover. A lot of the areas, people are really spaced out. And this is something that was talked about when I was on the road. It's a challenge. And the sheriff's office, when I worked with them and from what I can see now, they're doing a bang-up job. They're doing awesome. So I think that to ensure that it gets better, because good enough is not always good enough, without not being disparaging in any way, you can be doing great and still want to do better. And I think a couple ways to do that is to look at the available resources, see how you can maximize the resources we do have, look for force multipliers. That's something I learned from many years in the military, force multipliers in the terms of technology, in the terms of relationships, communication, so many different things. And agencies with concurrent jurisdiction, just for a brief example, I have family members in the Maryland State Police here locally, and they've voiced frustrations about communication difficulties between the barracks and the sheriff's office. So really small fixes like that, sheriff's office doesn't need a triumphant overhaul. Just needs a few small tweaks here and there.
3: Thank you. We'll have 1 minute for the next question. We're going to start with you, David. How would you approach collaboration with federal law enforcement agencies, and how do you balance those partnerships with the needs and priorities of our local community?
0: Well, I can tell you right now, the sheriff and I meet with our federal partners at least monthly. The FBI field office, the supervising agent in charge is Jimmy Paul, and we meet with him every month, if not more. Immigration and Customs, the acting director is Vernon Liggins, also meet with him. Homeland Security, that special agent in charge is Chris Heck. He's been in the sheriff's office, and we've set up what's called a post of duty in Cumberland. That means our federal partners are working here currently right now. So anything that's in place, the ATF, that supervisor in charge is Charles, I won't pronounce his last name right, Doerer. It's D-O-E-R-R-E-R. But those partners that we collaborate with on a basis that's at least monthly, sometimes that. I've talked to someone from Homeland Security last night, and we're currently... Sorry.
3: Thank you, David. Andrew.
2: Well, as far as cooperating with federal law enforcement, there's obviously a big need for it, right? There's obviously a need for cooperation with the federal law enforcement agencies of whatever alphabet group they're from, right? But something that is a national issue, and it is an issue in this community as well, is when it comes into small government versus big government, I'm a small government guy. I think we let the feds do what they're going to do. We make agreements with them and use them to the best of Allegheny County's needs, what's most important for us. Because sometimes, if you look at the national examples, a lot of times the feds will tell a small town it's their problem when it's not really their problem. And sometimes these agreements, the federal government gets a little loose with their liability options in the agreements. Which you again see it nationally and everywhere. So I just think being intentional and careful with these partnerships and make sure that they're actually serving the citizens of the

0: community and not some other community's problem that's 1,000 miles away. Thank you.
1: Thank you, Andrew. Rich?
2: Well, I think the first thing we're going to do is we're going to make sure our citizens here are protected first. We will work with any federal law enforcement agency, and hopefully we have an advance notice of that so that as leadership we can put a plan in place of how to properly assist them. The state is trying to pass different laws to restrict how we assist with certain federal agencies. Of course, we'll have to follow by the laws, but we'll make sure that we are within the laws and that everybody in our county is protected first. Any further assistance that is needed, like I said, hopefully we have a plan for it. We get notification, and then we can put the proper people in place. Thank you.
3: Gentlemen, our next question will be a two-minute question, and I would just like to welcome you and thank each of you for your service to our community and for your interest in continuing to serve. We also posed this question to our county commissioners earlier, so they didn't get off the hook either. But we'd like to ask you how you would work with our county commissioners to develop and manage the budget for the sheriff's office to ensure that the resources align with our current public safety challenges. And we'll begin with Andrew for this question.
0: Thank you. I'm pretty sure a few of the commissioners voiced this similar answer, and a really big answer might be the biggest is going to be grants, whether it be federal, whether it be state. I believe that there is a lot of grant money on the table. I really believe that there is. Just for example, some of the community work that I've done, this is separate in nonprofit sector, but when you get somebody who really knows the system, and you really empower somebody to really go in there and find out what's available, the resources that are available from larger entities to help small communities like ours are huge. So I just think consistent, clear communication between the Sheriff's Office Administration, the county commissioners. Obviously, I think it's going pretty well now, but I think just can, again, always make it better.
3: Thank you, and we'll move to Rich.
2: Well, the first thing we need to do before we ask for any money from the county commissioners is make sure the money that we've been allotted has been used efficiently, and any grants. We also need to make sure we put contracts out for open bid. We've seen numerous vehicles sitting down on Industrial Boulevard, and I've yet to see anything of open contract or open bid for hourly rate or parts. The contracts that we currently have in the detention center, not privy to that information, but we look at the food service grant. Is it beneficial to have our own food service workers? Is it beneficial to keep supplying the contractors that we do? First thing we do is we got to audit. The department completely needs audited. The detention center would need audited, but we need to prove that we're spending our funds efficiently. Is it better to contract our vehicle maintenance and repairs or to use the county garage for repairs? We need to look at every aspect from top to bottom throughout the entire sheriff's office, from the detention center to the courthouse to the road patrol itself. Thank you.
4: Will you repeat the question for me, please?
3: Absolutely. How would you work with the county commissioners to develop and manage the budget for the sheriff's office, ensuring that the resources align with the current public safety challenges in our community?
4: Well, first of all, I feel like I take pride in living within my means personally and have continued that in how I operate as an administrator at the sheriff's office, that in conjunction with Sheriff Robertson. I think we do live within our means, within our budget. But as both gentlemen said, grants are a huge part of the sheriff's office. I look in the audience today and I see two members that are working on a grant. Their total salary, their vehicle, their equipment, and their overtime is fully funded by a grant. And that's a grant that I can claim that I help bring to this office. So grant application and getting awarded that grant, those grants, I can think of just off the top of my head, there we're operating under five grants, some for overtime

0: some for enforcement when it comes to drugs that directly result in gun violence. So using our existing budget that we operate under and the grants that we operate on now and new grants that we look for each and every day. I know the county is interested in, has advertised for a new grant writer, and I'd be more than willing to work with that person to ensure that we get the maximum potential for our office. Thank you.
1: Thank you. This next question is a two-minute question, and we'll go to Rich first. Legalization of marijuana has created real confusion in the workplace about what employers can and cannot require. As the county's largest law enforcement agency and a visible community institution, what might you propose to assist the business community to help educate the broader workforce? Rich?
2: Well, this is something that we deal with in the schools. The vapes that are present, what we need to do is look into exactly kind of what's going on now. Stiffer penalties. We don't know the aspects of all these vapes and the THC vapes that are going around. We have kids that will have adverse reactions we need to call ambulances for. What we need to do is put stiffer penalties in place for the people that are supplying these to our children. We need to have a harder focus on the prosecution of that as well, assist in how we can to make sure that everybody's held responsible, just like as we do with the liquor laws. As far as the legalization of it and the support of it, I think that's not necessarily in the sheriff's realm, but we'll support the laws and uphold the laws that the state passes down to us. Thank you.
1: Thank you, Rich. David, can we repeat it?
0: Yes, please.
1: Legalization of marijuana has created real confusion in the workplace about what employers can and cannot require. As the county's largest law enforcement agency and a visible community institution, what might you propose to assist the business community to help educate the broader workforce?
0: Well, I think, as far as the sheriff's office, and we would mainly concentrate on enforcement and education. We operate now, we do checks for businesses, for the liquor board, for the health department on the tobacco end. We also have been in contact with the governor's office and the comptroller that has an alcohol, tobacco, and cannabis commission. And I'm familiar with that commission and how they check the businesses for their license and how they're taxed. So the cooperation that I see that we already do now with these partners is how I would continue in the future. And anything that would come in the future as far as technology, that I would be open to and to enforce that way. Thanks.
1: Thank you, David. Andrew?
3: So I'm going to answer this from the perspective of one of my current positions that I have right now, which is Program Director for Adult Teen Challenge, Western Maryland. It's a national nonprofit that does addiction recovery. So one of the biggest issues with legal marijuana is just the lack of knowledge about it by the average consumer of it. A lot of them get most of their education on Facebook, so you can't really blame them. It's not readily available to them. So one of the things that I currently do and would look at having integrated into the community work with the sheriff's office would be having organizations ready, able, and willing to step into that, working with the businesses to not only give education and knowledge to people who are going to be legal users of marijuana, but let them understand they may not feel impaired, but help them understand the perceived impairment and how that comes across on liability for their employers, things of that nature. I really believe that knowledge is power, and so I just think continuing doing what I'm doing and integrating it into that, I think that would probably be pretty helpful for employers and employees alike.
1: Thank you, Andrew.
4: This next question is a two-minute question, and we'll start with David. The Allegheny County Detention Center operates treatment and reentry programs designed to reduce recidivism. What is your philosophy around these programs, and how would

0: you evaluate whether they are working?
1: Well, I can tell you that I'm proud of the way the detention center operates. That JSAP program, I think there's three counselors on site every day to see inmates as they come through the door. They're evaluated. They're offered every opportunity to better themselves while they're in the custody of the Allegheny County Detention Center. That the detention center is audited by the Maryland Correctional Commission, and we pass those audits every single time, 100%. So I'm proud of the work ethic of the detention center employees. I'm proud of the cleanliness and the safety of that facility. And it, when it comes down to someone coming in there, which this community is loaded with people that have mental health and addiction issues, I know that they're offered. I've seen it firsthand. I've walked in and I've seen my cousin, Christian Robinette, is a JSAP counselor in the detention center. So I have firsthand knowledge of what they're offered there each and every day. Thank you.
0: Thank you, David. Andrew?
2: I'm not entirely sure that the data supports that any program will effectively cut recidivism to crime. Like, realistically, you may have some, you know, some data points here and there that suggest that something made a difference. But I can say just from the years down in Florida on the streets and then the years here, it's the same. It's the same 2% of the population over and over again. So I know that Major Morgan is correct. There are a lot of great resources for that here, for people who are seeking freedom from a life of crime, drugs, poverty, and despair. And I really think that we don't really hear about the success stories. We hear about the negatives. So I think that. One of the commissioners mentioned this earlier too, the frustration with the negativity in this town. One of the positive things you can do for recidivism overall with, I mean, of course, the partnerships, the programs, all that stuff, keep that going, look for more. But one of the biggest things you can do is champion those people who have broken free from the cycle, champion those people, give them real opportunities in the community, give them real opportunities at employment, real opportunities at clean housing, real opportunities at solid social life, you know, championing those, letting those stories out, that kind of stuff gives hope to a hurting community. Thank you.
0: Thank you, Andrew. Rich?
3: So, yeah, I got to agree with, like, what Chief Powell's and Carmelo says, one life, one day at a time. I don't know that the data supports what works and what doesn't. I think it comes down to the individual finally having enough hitting rock bottom. One of the things that I was looking at to do was develop a restorative practice program with our deputies. Deputies get called for overdoses, emergency petitions for mental situations, domestic incidents. I want to have our deputies do a restorative practice program. So a week, a couple of days later after the incident, they go back to that same house and they offer true outreach programs, counseling options, different resources for these people in crisis to use. That would look to prevent, I guess, recidivism, repeat calls, free up our deputies on the road. AHEC West has great resources to use as well. We currently use them with the Board of Education now. They test our things that we confiscate. So I would, again, look to do a restorative practice program with our deputies, starting with them, and then bring that same program back into the detention center so that it's kind of a continuing process if these people come back in on the same problems and issues again and again.
4: Thank you. Next question will be 2 minutes, and we're going to start with Andrew. Law enforcement agencies nationwide have been forced to reevaluate their personnel management due to difficulties with recruitment and retention. What specific changes would you implement to more efficiently utilize existing deputies?
2: More efficiently use existing deputies?

0: crux of the question. If I can touch on recruitment and retention before I go to using the existing deputies, because, you know, let's face it, there's always a flow in and a flow out, whether it be just people leaving, people retiring, things of that nature. Recruiting high performers with high standards, you retain them with higher standards. You don't necessarily retain people in the job with more money and more benefits. That's great, but that's not necessarily what retains people. And I know that personally because I left law enforcement for a good salary, for a $0 a year salary and nonprofit. It didn't retain me. You know, that wasn't the thing that made me want to stay. And unfortunately, I think that's the point people go to a lot. As far as utilizing the existing deputies to maximize our effectiveness, I think it comes down to higher standards of operations, and not that you don't already have high standards. I worked for you. I know what your standards are like. but even higher standards, you know, if we're going to be limited to, 40 deputies, including administration, if you're going to be limited to that for 430 square miles just based on budgetary things, you got to make people better at what they do. You got to get them more training. You got to give them more knowledge. You got to give them more skills. And you just have to give them more support for the exhaustion that they're inevitably going to feel when the day is over. I really think that's the answer. It's just kind of, we got to suck it up, buttercup, and get it done.
1: Thanks, Andrew. Going to go to Rich.
2: Can you repeat that?
1: Yeah. Law enforcement agencies nationwide have been forced to reevaluate their personnel management due to difficulties with recruitment and retention. What specific changes would you implement to more efficiently utilize existing deputies?
3: To better utilize the deputies, again, I think that comes down to a little bit better management by assigning areas and having true supervision and accountability and follow-up to these areas, true patrol checks in certain areas that can restore accountability with the supervision down through the deputies. As far as the staffing and recruitment, I'm looking to launch a cadet program. Cadets can eliminate a lot of work that falls on road deputies, civil paperwork, administrative support, deliveries, traffic control, some event operations. By them eliminating some of the responsibilities on the deputies, we can also look at if they're a right fit for our department. Do they have what it takes to continue on after the cadet program is finished for them? That stops people from leaving, making sure that they're a right fit for the agency. But, a cadet program and better supervision and accountability across the board. Thank you.
1: Thank you, Rich. David?
4: Repeat that for me one more time.
1: Law enforcement agencies nationwide have been forced to reevaluate their personnel management due to difficulties with recruitment and retention. What specific changes would you implement to more efficiently utilize existing deputies?
4: I'll start with, what I'm proud of? We're probably the only sheriff's office in the state right now that has zero openings. So every agency in the state has openings to fill, and we are completely full with what we have on our manpower. So I'll start with the people that here, and I look and I see them around the room, the guys that I work with each and every day. They are assigned areas. I can look at them and see exactly where they're supposed to be, each person in this room. So I'm proud of the fact that every guy here doesn't know his mission at the sheriff's office and his area of work. Do we go out of that to answer calls for service? Like I said in the opening, everyone in here has been a part of someone's worst day of their entire life. And I'm proud to work with each and every one of them that I see here today. I know what they do. I know their families. I know what they respond to. We're a family. And a part of that family is probably the reason that we have zero openings. There's every agency in the, probably in this county, including the Maryland State Police and all the sheriff's office, have openings for hire, and we are completely full. Now, I will add that I've spoke to the Frederick County Sheriff and the Washington County Sheriff, and they do two things completely different, but I would like a hybrid.

0: I see some of the commissioner candidates stuck around. The Frederick County Sheriff is allowed to operate 14 deputies over his minimum manpower. The Washington County Sheriff has committed with their commissioners on a 10-year plan to go from 118 deputies to 150 deputies. So I would like some similar, like a hybrid of both of those to continue if I'm fortunate enough to be your next sheriff to operate in that capacity. Thank you.
1: Gentlemen, your next question will be 2 minutes each, and we'll begin with Rich on this one. Business owners and residents have expressed concern that sometimes they feel property crime, theft, and quality of life issues do not receive the adequate attention from local law enforcement. So how do you prioritize these concerns of our citizens alongside addressing more serious crimes?
2: Well, we gotta develop a better flow of what we're doing here with the assignments, because if we're completely full right now, but still we're only having two deputies sometimes work the entire county for nights and evenings, well, then something's got to change. Right now, with roughly 40 deputies counting the sheriff in there, I think we need to look at reassigning people, better management to figure out how that has to operate. Because when I go around and speak to people, I hear constantly from Old Town, Little Orleans, Westernport, that they don't get a response, or it's 45 minutes, and that's not prompted. That's a kind of a common thing. So with two and three assigned deputies, I understand why in the county that it would take so long, but with true assigned areas, true supervision, putting lieutenants back onto the shifts, bringing in the cadets to relieve some administrative duties by taking a full shift of administrative duties, that's the only way we're going to do it, by putting more deputies on the road, hiring the special police and special deputies at the courthouse and detention center, the fairgrounds. We can do special police and special deputies, eliminating the need for overtime there. If we can cut out some of the overtime, we can hire more deputies. We got to look at also the contracting that's going on. We have two personnel here that's making between them about $150,000 a year from what I'm told is being cutting grass. Can we contract that out? Can we bring deputies in and hire more deputies to put on the road? I think so. It starts with a complete audit of everything that's going on here. Thank you.
1: Thank you. Are you
0: me?
1: Yep. Are you comfortable with the question?
0: Will
1: Do you need
0: repeat it? One more
1: of
0: time,
1: course.
0: Please?
1: Of course. Business owners and residents sometimes feel that property crime, theft, and quality of life issues do not receive adequate attention from local law enforcement. So how do you, if elected sheriff, prioritize these concerns while dealing with more serious crime?
0: Well, I can tell you, if there's a call for service and it's dispatched to a deputy, we respond to every single call that's dispatched to us. There's no call that goes unanswered. And myself as a major, the sheriff sitting there as the sheriff, he's answered calls for service. I've answered calls for service. And in every property crime, whether it's the smallest to when it goes to a felony, we do our best to be successful and produce a case that the state's attorney's office can prosecute to get those results. One thing, here in Western Maryland, we're under what's called guidelines. When a defendant is found guilty, he's under some guidelines that are driven by the state, that we don't have any control over that here. But I can tell you that the men and women in this room do their absolute best to put together a case to present to the state's attorney's office and the court on each and every crime that we face. I'm proud of that, and I've continued that my whole career. Like I said in the beginning, I've never asked any one of them to answer a call or do anything that I'm not willing to do with them each and every day. And from the smallest crime to I meet with the state's attorney's office and C3I, maybe most everybody in this room knows what C3I is. They're the ones that handle the major crimes. So from the smallest crime, I meet weekly with the state's attorney's office on the major crimes, and we do our best effort to produce something that's going to have successful prosecution.